0: Hi, Mike Todd here, the Todd Father, bringing you the best in new music, as well as playing banging tunes from Bowie to Roxy Music, Sex Pistols to The Clash. 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

Hi, I'm Z-Man. 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

0: Plus, that's not all. 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

0: From Feature Story News in Washington, I'm Kate Fisher. US President Donald Trump has said the US will bomb an Iranian bridge or power plant every time Iran shoots at a ship passing through the Strait of Hormuz. US Secretary of State Marco Rubio warned that Iran must not be allowed to control the vital waterway, saying freedom of navigation and the global economy are at stake. The US president's threat comes as the Red Sea risks becoming a new front in the war. At least six ships changed course there after the Iran-backed Houthis declared a naval blockade of Saudi Arabia. Jagruti Dave has the story from Washington.
1: The US's top diplomat has been effectively saying that the US cannot allow Iran to have control over the Strait of Hormuz, and that allowing Iran to impose tolls on that critical waterway would effectively set a dangerous precedent for maritime disputes in other parts of the world. He tried to reassure Gulf allies that the US wouldn't do anything to actively jeopardize their security in the region. But he also called Iran the troublemaker.
0: The French Parliament has passed a law banning children under 15 from using social media, making it the first country in the European Union to impose such a restriction. The legislation targets platforms including TikTok, Snapchat and Instagram, and also prohibits mobile phones in secondary schools. Ross Cullen reports from Paris.
2: A mobile phone ban has been brought in for all schools. And for middle schools, where the children are roughly 10 to 14 years old, there will be an impact there for the social media ban. Anyone under the age of 15 from the 1st of September will not be allowed to create an account on TikTok or Snapchat or Instagram. There will be an age verification stage they'll have to pass.
0: A

0: that the US buys one in every five shoes that are exported from the country. So that's one example, but the tariffs will also impact farm machinery, wood products and ethanol.
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0: Dodge. From Feature Story News in Washington, I'm Kate Fisher. U.S. President Donald Trump has said the U.S. will bomb an Iranian bridge or power plant every time Iran shoots at a ship passing through the Strait of Hormuz. U.S. Secretary of State Marco Rubio warned that Iran must not be allowed to control the vital waterway, saying freedom of navigation and the global economy are at stake. The U.S. president's threat comes as the Red Sea risks becoming a new front in the war. At least six ships changed course there after the Iran-backed Houthis declared a naval blockade of Saudi Arabia. Jagruti Dave has the story from Washington.
1: The U.S.'s top diplomat has been effectively saying that the U.S. Cannot allow Iran to have control over the Strait of Hormuz, and that allowing Iran to impose tolls on that critical waterway would effectively set a dangerous precedent for maritime disputes in other parts of the world. He tried to reassure Gulf allies that the U.S. wouldn't do anything to actively jeopardize their security in the region. But he also called Iran the troublemaker.
0: The French Parliament has passed a law banning children under 15 from using social media, making it the first country in the European Union to impose such a restriction. The legislation targets platforms including TikTok, Snapchat and Instagram, and also prohibits mobile phones in secondary schools. Ross Cullen reports from Paris.
2: A mobile phone ban has been brought in for all schools. And for middle schools, where the children are roughly 10 to 14 years old, there will be an impact there for the social media ban. Anyone under the age of 15 from the 1st of September will not be allowed to create an account on TikTok or Snapchat or Instagram. There will be an age verification stage they'll have to pass.
0: A 25% tariff on Brazilian goods has taken effect in the United States, with Washington accusing Brazil of unfair trade practices against American businesses. The duty covers more than $11 billion worth of Brazilian exports, though key commodities including coffee, beef and orange juice have been exempted. Brazil's vice president has signalled that Brasilia will seek to resolve the dispute through negotiation rather than retaliation. Mitch McCann reports from New York.
3: Now, if we look at where this 25% tariff could affect both Brazilian manufacturers and potentially US consumers if those costs are passed on, footwear is one example. Now, the US is the largest export market for shoes that are produced in Brazil, and the industry association in Brazil says that the US buys one in every five shoes that are exported from the country. So that's one example, but the tariffs will also impact farm machinery, wood products and ethanol.
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0: First thing in the morning, the last thing you want to hear is your favourite station playing the same old stuff, day in and day out. 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

0: 80s at 8. '90s at 9. Tell me why ain't nothing but a party. Tell me why ain't nothing but a mistake. Noughties at 10. And in-betweenies and teenies at 11. I might say something stupid. La, la, la, la. If this wasn't enough, each and every hour we keep you up to date with the latest news, business, showbiz, sport and weather updates. Dodge Radio. Dodge the world. Enjoy breakfast because it's the most important meal of the day. So they say.
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0: From Feature Story News in Washington, I'm Kate Fisher. US President Donald Trump has said the US will bomb an Iranian bridge or power plant every time Iran shoots at a ship passing through the Strait of Hormuz. US Secretary of State Marco Rubio warned that Iran must not be allowed to control the vital waterway, saying freedom of navigation and the global economy are at stake. The US president's threat comes as the Red Sea risks becoming a new front in the war. At least six ships changed course there after the Iran-backed Houthis declared a naval blockade of Saudi Arabia. Jagruti Dave has the story from Washington.
1: The US's top diplomat has been effectively saying that the US cannot allow Iran to have control over the Strait of Hormuz, and that allowing Iran to impose tolls on that critical waterway would effectively set a dangerous precedent for maritime disputes in other parts of the world. He tried to reassure Gulf allies that the US wouldn't do anything to actively jeopardize their security in the region. But he also called Iran the troublemaker.
0: The French Parliament has passed a law banning children under 15 from using social media, making it the first country in the European Union to impose such a restriction. The legislation targets platforms including TikTok, Snapchat and Instagram, and also prohibits mobile phones in secondary schools. Ross Cullen reports from Paris.
2: A mobile phone ban has been brought in for all schools. And for middle schools, where the children are roughly 10 to 14 years old, there will be an impact there for the social media ban. Anyone under the age of 15 from the 1st of September will not be allowed to create an account on TikTok or Snapchat or Instagram. There will be an age verification stage they'll have to pass.
0: A 25% tariff on Brazilian goods has taken effect in the United States, with Washington accusing Brazil of unfair trade practices against American businesses. The duty covers more than $11 billion worth of Brazilian exports, though key commodities including coffee, beef and orange juice have been exempted. Brazil's vice president has signalled that Brasilia will seek to resolve the dispute through negotiation rather than retaliation. Mitch McCann reports from New York.
3: Now, if we look at where this 25% tariff could affect both Brazilian manufacturers and potentially US consumers if those costs are passed on, footwear is one example. Now, the US is the largest export market for shoes that are produced in Brazil, and the industry association in Brazil says that the US buys one in every five shoes that are exported from the country. So that's one example, but the tariffs will also impact farm machinery, wood products and ethanol.
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0: Attention to all Dodge Radio listeners of all sorts. Welcome to Ear Bleeding Metal Mayhem. Here you will hear all things in metal, rock, death metal, hardcore, mathcore, and all different sorts of metal. So if you're ready to get your ears bleeding, come join me each and every week at 1 p.m. East, 6 p.m. UK, 12 p.m. Central, and 10 a.m. Pacific, right here on Dodge Radio, where we dodge the world and enjoy the music. And keep ear
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0: From Feature Story News in Washington, I'm Kate Fisher. US President Donald Trump has said the US will bomb an Iranian bridge or power plant every time Iran shoots at a ship passing through the Strait of Hormuz. US Secretary of State Marco Rubio warned that Iran must not be allowed to control the vital waterway, saying freedom of navigation and the global economy are at stake. The US president's threat comes as the Red Sea risks becoming a new front in the war. At least six ships changed course there after the Iran-backed Houthis declared a naval blockade of Saudi Arabia. Jagruti Dave has the story from Washington.
1: The US's top diplomat has been effectively saying that the US cannot allow Iran to have control over the Strait of Hormuz, and that allowing Iran to impose tolls on that critical waterway would effectively set a dangerous precedent for maritime disputes in other parts of the world. He tried to reassure Gulf allies that the US wouldn't do anything to actively jeopardize their security in the region. But he also called Iran the troublemaker.
0: The French Parliament has passed a law banning children under 15 from using social media, making it the first country in the European Union to impose such a restriction. The legislation targets platforms including TikTok, Snapchat and Instagram, and also prohibits mobile phones in secondary schools. Ross Cullen reports from Paris.
2: A mobile phone ban has been brought in for all schools. And for middle schools, where the children are roughly 10 to 14 years old, there will be an impact there for the social media ban. Anyone under the age of 15 from the 1st of September will not be allowed to create an account on TikTok or Snapchat or Instagram. There will be an age verification stage they'll have to pass.
0: A 25% tariff on Brazilian goods has taken effect in the United States, with Washington accusing Brazil of unfair trade practices against American businesses. The duty covers more than $11 billion worth of Brazilian exports, though key commodities including coffee, beef and orange juice have been exempted. Brazil's vice president has signalled that Brasilia will seek to resolve the dispute through negotiation rather than retaliation. Mitch McCann reports from New York.
3: Now, if we look at where this 25% tariff could affect both Brazilian manufacturers and potentially US consumers if those costs are passed on, footwear is one example. Now, the US is the largest export market for shoes that are produced in Brazil, and the industry association in Brazil says that the US buys one in every five shoes that are exported from the country. So that's one example, but the tariffs will also impact farm machinery, wood products and ethanol.
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0: Hi, Mike Todd here, the Todd Farmer, bringing you the best in new music, as well as playing banging tunes from Bowie to Roxy Music, Sex Pistols to The Clash. Catch me, my show, the next big thing, on a Saturday evening UK time between 7 p.m. and 9 p.m. You know what? I'd love to start a fire.
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2: From Feature Story News in New Delhi, I'm Ashan Garg. US President Donald Trump on Wednesday received the remains of four American service members killed in Iranian attacks at Dover Air Force Base, his first dignified transfer since declaring the ceasefire over on the 8th of July. The president later called the conflict a skirmish at a rally in Georgia and said Tehran wants to negotiate but it is not ready for a deal, while Secretary of State Marco Rubio warned at the ASEAN summit that there would be consequences if Iran continues to violate its commitments. But after nearly a fortnight of sustained airstrikes, there is little sign of a breakthrough. From Washington, Kate Fisher reports.
3: Donald Trump is really looking to have some sort of victory that he can say to the American people, look, it was all worthwhile. Now we have this. And at the moment, he is struggling to get that. This extra military pressure is an attempt to either get the Iranians to capitulate or force the kind of hardline faction within Iran back to the negotiating table. But 12 nights in, neither of those things have happened.
2: President Donald Trump has also threatened to attack Iranian civilian infrastructure if Tehran attacks ships in the Strait of Hormuz. Jagruti Dave has more.
4: Deliberately striking civilian infrastructure comes with a serious risk of potentially violating international law. But that hasn't stopped US President Donald Trump from once again raising the rhetorical threat level. That's as the US hit Iranian military targets for an 11th consecutive night over Iran's threats to shipping in the Strait of Hormuz, pressure Tehran exerted only after the war started in February. The US's top diplomat told foreign ministers gathering in Manila letting Iran control the crucial waterway would set a dangerous precedent. Marco Rubio also called Iran the troublemaker behind the Houthis' threats against Saudi Arabian ports.
2: France has passed a law banning social media apps for children under 15. Students will no longer be allowed to carry their phones inside schools, as Ross Cullen tells us from Paris.
5: Children will now have to hand in their mobile phones at the door. A mobile phone ban has been brought in for all schools. And for middle schools, where the children are roughly 10 to 14 years old, there will be an impact there for the social media ban. Anyone under the age of 15 from the 1st of September will not be allowed to create an account on TikTok or Snapchat or Instagram. There will be an age verification stage they'll have to pass. Now, there are concerns that tech-savvy young people will potentially be able to use VPNs to circumnavigate some of these age verification checks, but people who are in favour of the new legislation say that it might be imperfect, but you have to start somewhere to try to stop doom scrolling, reduced attention spans, impact on children's learning capabilities, cyberbullying, access to adults, and in a
0: playing 50s, 60s, 70s, 80s, 90s, noughties, in betweenies, and teenies. 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

0: to get a hold of me during the show, you could do so at kaeo@caneandabel.social or contact us using our WhatsApp group. 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

0: From Feature Story News in New Delhi, I'm Ashan Garg. U.S. President Donald Trump on Wednesday received the remains of four American service members killed in Iranian attacks at Dover Air Force Base, his first dignified transfer since declaring the ceasefire over on the 8th of July. The president later called the conflict a skirmish at a rally in Georgia and said Tehran wants to negotiate, but it is not ready for a deal. While Secretary of State Marco Rubio warned at the ASEAN summit that there would be consequences if Iran continues to violate its commitments. But after nearly a fortnight of sustained airstrikes, there is little sign of a breakthrough. From Washington, Kate Fisher reports.
1: Donald Trump is really looking to have some sort of victory that he can say to the American people, look, it was all worthwhile. Now we have this. And at the moment, he is struggling to get that. This extra military pressure is an attempt to either get the Iranians to capitulate or force the kind of hardline faction within Iran back to the negotiating table. But 12 nights in, neither of those things have happened.
0: President Donald Trump has also threatened to attack Iranian civilian infrastructure if Tehran attacks ships in the Strait of Hormuz. Jagruti Dave has more.
2: Deliberately striking civilian infrastructure comes with a serious risk of potentially violating international law. But that hasn't stopped US President Donald Trump from once again raising the rhetorical threat level. That's as the US hit Iranian military targets for an 11th consecutive night over Iran's threats to shipping in the Strait of Hormuz, pressure Tehran exerted only after the war started in February. The US's top diplomat told foreign ministers gathering in Manila letting Iran control the crucial waterway would set a dangerous precedent. Marco Rubio also called Iran the troublemaker behind the Houthis' threats against Saudi Arabian ports.
0: France has passed a law banning social media apps for children under 15. Students will no longer be allowed to carry their phones inside schools, as Ross Cullen tells us from Paris.
3: Children will now have to hand in their mobile phones at the door. A mobile phone ban has been brought in for all schools. And for middle schools, where the children are roughly 10 to 14 years old, there will be an impact there for the social media ban. Anyone under the age of 15 from the 1st of September will not be allowed to create an account on TikTok or Snapchat or Instagram. There will be an age verification stage they'll have to pass. Now, there are concerns that tech-savvy young people will potentially be able to use VPNs to circumnavigate some of these age verification checks, but people who are in favour of the new legislation say that it might be imperfect, but you have to start somewhere to try to stop doom scrolling, reduced attention spans, impact on children's learning capabilities, cyberbullying, access to adults, and in
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Find our contact info over there. I will be playing you some fake news. 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

0: Hiya, good morning. Welcome to Radio News Hub's Morning Report. I'm Lucy Gorman-Lee. Happy Thursday, almost the end of the week. Let's take a look at what we've got coming up today.
1: Atlas came up to help escort Odin to his new field, and they'd been together at TVP for many years, and they stopped the show because the two of them insisted on turning and kissing each other.
0: It's a happy ending for one of the country's longest-serving police horses as he was reunited with an old friend at his retirement home.
2: Just about knowing those risks, being aware of any changes in your dog's behaviour that might suggest that you need medical help.
0: Do you know how to keep your dog safe at the beach? We get all the advice needed. The huge summer of sport isn't over yet. Now it's time for the Commonwealth Games. And 15 years on from her death, we remember iconic singer Amy Winehouse. A quick look at today's weather. Cloudy across the north of the country with patchy rain in northwest Scotland. A few isolated showers are also possible across the far east of England. Fine elsewhere with hazy sunshine, feeling very warm, particularly in the south, a high of 27 degrees Celsius. Lots to come, but first a look at today's headlines with Frankie in the newsroom.
3: Andy Burnham is to meet Scottish First Minister John Swinney later as he attends the opening ceremony of the Commonwealth Games. The Labour leader has signalled he doesn't want to discuss the prospect of another independence referendum with the SNP leader, but Mr Swinney is looking forward to their encounter.
4: There'll be issues in which we have different opinions. I believe Scotland should have the right to decide her own constitutional future, and I look forward to taking forward those issues in dialogue with the UK government.
3: Mr Burnham is also set to meet the First Minister of Wales, Rhenab Yorworth. The UK has withdrawn its remaining diplomatic staff from Iran as the US battered the country with a 12th night of airstrikes. Missiles struck near multiple cities as Donald Trump continues to escalate his war with Iran. Last month, heatwave cost the UK economy £1.15 billion. Workers across the country also took off a total of 24 million hours during the week beginning June the 22nd. And a twice-daily pill which helps people with multiple sclerosis walk more easily is to be rolled out on the NHS in England. It's been described as a life-changer. From Radio News Hub, I'm Frankie Hersine.
0: Okay, let's see what's making today's front pages. First of all, the Daily Mail say Burnham forced to review early prison release. The Daily Telegraph writes a quote from the wife of murdered police officer PC Harper, which says it's deplorable that freeing prisoners early is acceptable, next to a photo of the couple. Similarly, the Daily Express write, "My Andrew and every victim deserves better." It comes after concerns from the family of Officer Andrew Harper. New Prime Minister Andy Burnham says he'll review the early prisoner release policy. It's after reports that two of his killers could be freed under the new Sentencing Act. Mr Burnham's pledge to review the scheme, which is set to begin in September. Elsewhere, the Daily Star say Gary's back of the net tax, alongside a picture of former footballer and pundit Gary Lineker. Whilst the Daily Mirror also have a picture of Gary with the headline, "Makers Pay More Tax." But Lineker is one of 120 UK-based millionaires who are calling on the new PM to impose higher taxes on their wealth in an open letter. The Sun reports that they've spoken to the Top Gear driver who was in the same crash as Freddie Flintoff, with the headline, "Stig, I nearly died in Freddie crash." The paper alleged that the driver broke his back in the accident. And the Times have a photo of Prince George on their front page. It was taken at Kensington Palace and released yesterday to mark the Prince's 13th birthday. Well, that's on the newsstands. How about online? Well, there's reports that a celeb couple have called it quits, and that's former Little Mix star Jade Thirlwall and Jordan Stevens from musical duo Rizzle Kicks. The pair were together for 6 years, and some fans are pretty heartbroken. Okay, on to our first story this morning. And if you're heading to the beach with your dog this summer, there are a few hidden hazards you might not have thought about. Vets are warning that everything from sand and seawater to hot beaches and even jellyfish can make pets seriously ill. Ben spoke to Tamsin Gibson, head vet at Linwood Vets Purbeck Branches in Dorset, and started by asking, what's the biggest risks?
2: The risk of taking a dog to the beach is different than running them in a field inland, and it's just about knowing those risks, being aware of any changes in your dog's behaviour that might suggest that you need medical help, and picking up on things early so you can help have a nice day out whilst keeping your dog safe. So for example, slips and falls on rocks is quite a common thing I see, which can lead to sort of physical injury, so cuts, trauma, worst case scenario, fractures and soft tissue injuries, cuts from flint in the water. Seawater ingestion is quite common and can actually be fatal because it can cause salt poisoning, vomiting, diarrhea, that kind of thing. Sand ingestion can be an issue, cause blockages in the intestines, which again can need medical care quite quickly. Cliff falls are a big problem in the UK. And obviously with the weather we're having now, heat stroke is an issue we need to be aware of. So the guidance is all about managing those risks, essentially.
5: I used to have a dog who would, she'd love running up cliffs, and then she'd get to the top and she couldn't get down again. Like she could go up, but as soon as she got to the top, she got scared of the height and then couldn't go back down. She seemed to have just a wish to climb and then found herself in trouble. So I can relate to that guidance. So there's some of the risks. How often are we seeing dogs get injured and get into health troubles on the beach?
2: It's a very regular thing for us, particularly in busy times, holidays, school holidays, bank holidays. We get a lot of holidaymakers who maybe aren't as familiar with the risk. Thankfully, the locals probably are aware, and we don't see as many problems from them. It's more an issue in school holidays when you've got owners that aren't familiar, but also dogs that aren't familiar. So you take them to the beach and they just go wild because it's novel and it's exciting and it's fun. So I would say it's a pretty regular occurrence for us in various forms.
5: At the minute, with, you know, there's a lot of heat waves going on. I suppose while I've got you, it as well as the perils of the beach, I think, you know, people are often taking their dogs to those places when it is very hot as well. Do they face specific problems in that level of heat?
2: So yeah, especially now with the heat, it is tempting to take your dog to the beach for the day, have a nice day together. And we often think, well, it's okay because they're going in the water, so they're getting wet and they're cool and they're fine. But actually, they're not. They're more likely to suffer from heat exhaustion, even in a day that's not as hot as we're having now, because they're more likely to be running around. Sand does get very, very hot and it holds on to heat. So that can be really uncomfortable for them. And also the heat normally would die down by the end of the day, so you can go in the evening. But we are seeing temperatures of 27, 28, 29 at 8 p.m. So you really do have to monitor the weather before you take your dog. And at the minute, taking them as early as you possibly can in the morning is probably the only safe time of the day to do that.
0: Some great advice there. Now, one of Thames Valley Police's horses has just been put out to grass, quite literally, after spending more than a decade on the beat keeping the public safe. Liz Whittaker has been finding out a bit more about his new home.
6: Odin, a Shire horse, will live out the rest of his life at the Horse Trust. They're based in Buckinghamshire and look after more than 100 horses, ponies and donkeys. Jeanette Allen is the charity's chief exec. I asked her what goes on there.
1: Our current mission is mostly to provide retirement and respite to working and service horses. So working horses have now become service horses, if you like. So these are horses that are owned by the taxpayer. We call them equine civil servants. They have no pension when they retire. So the lucky ones are able to come to us, and we take horses from the police, from the army, from the Royal Mews. And Odin comes to us from our local police force, which is Thames Valley Police. He's 19 years old. He served a whopping 15 years, which for a Shire horse is incredible to be doing road work for that long. And he's just the most special boy. He's escorted the King many times at Ascot and the late Queen. He did once naughtily have a canter down the straight mile at Ascot, which gave his officer, Sophie, a bit of a shock. He's known as Grandpa Joe at TVP because he's just so steady. Unless he's on his way home, then he speeds up rather significantly.
6: What has qualified him to come to you to retire? Because presumably you can't take every single old working police or military horse, can you?
1: Not every single one, but we are here to be a safety net for those who can't find other homes to go to. The only qualifier is that they must have done 4 years of public service. So, you know, if there's a youngster that just hasn't worked out, then they need to find a private home for that. But if they have served the nation, then we're then here to serve them.
6: And do horses come to you for any other reason than to retire? I seem to think that the ones that were injured in London, that were filmed running around London, came to you for some reason, didn't they?
1: That's right. So we have two different ways that horses come here, as well as retirement. So the first is respite. So when those horses bolted in London a couple of years ago, they all came here to recover. And we've now entered into an agreement with the army that the cavalry horses and some King's Troop horses will actually be coming to us for short breaks throughout the ceremonial season. They're mostly youngsters, get

0: I've never seen a more exhausted little pony come off a trailer. We spent weeks not thinking she'd make it. We had to pick her up twice a day because she just didn't have the strength to do it herself. She's now, I've just heard this morning, reached her ideal weight. She needs to build some muscle, but she is running about in fields. She's rolling around, getting herself up and having a lovely time. And for a little 4-year-old, that's a massive triumph. So the babies are the ones that come in a poor state generally, and the older ones come in looking absolutely beautiful and shiny and smart. And we kind of let them turn into cave paintings. They get all woolly and muddy and just have a nice time.
1: What can Odin expect from the next few years?
0: The most touching thing about Odin's retirement, apart from how much PC Green cried whilst taking his saddle off for the last time, because he gave him a ceremonial retirement in front of our big crowd at our open day, was when we bought Atlas, another former TVP horse, huge boy. And Atlas came up to help escort Odin to his new field. And they'd been together at TVP for many years. And they stopped the show because the two of them insisted on turning and kissing each other, which, considering the size of them, was quite a big feat. And then when they walked off down towards their new field together, everyone was in tears, I think. It was just so touching. And as soon as they got into that new field, the two of them started grooming each other. So, you know, best friends, no work, lots of food, lots of cuddles. He's going to have a lovely time. And I have to say, we're a charity. We can't do that without the support of our donors. And they feel part of the story as well. They were with us every step of Annie's journey. And then they're also with us in those wonderful moments when Odin retires.
2: Still to come, the busy summer of sport continues.
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2: Next, the Commonwealth Games gets underway in Glasgow today. It may be a boiled-down programme, and a crowded sporting calendar has persuaded many of the biggest names to prioritise more lucrative events. But several high-profile stars have chosen to compete, seizing the rare opportunity to represent their nations on the international stage. Grace takes a look at the ones to watch.
6: Yes, a number of big names have bucked the trend and will be putting on their host nation vests, or trunks in this case, as one of Britain's greatest ever swimmers returns to the pool where his Commonwealth career truly took off. 12 years after clinching 100 metres breaststroke gold at the 2014 Glasgow Games, Adam Ramsay-Peaty will be looking to bounce back from the shock loss of his long unbeaten record in the 100 metres back in 2022. He's won multiple Olympic, World and Commonwealth titles, and revolutionised the event, really, by becoming the first man under 57 seconds for 100-metre breaststroke. Ramsay-Peaty did take some time away from the sport back in 2023 to focus on his mental health before returning for Paris, where he won silver by just 200ths of a second. He arrives in Glasgow with a baby girl on the way, with wife Holly Ramsay, who's the daughter of TV chef Gordon Ramsay, if you didn't know. So that could be a big motivator for the swimmer. Elsewhere, Alex Marshall will be another crowd favourite as one of Scotland's most decorated Commonwealth Games athletes. He's got 5 golds, 1 silver and 1 bronze. He goes by the nickname Tatty, which stuck from childhood because his family were potato farmers in Fife. Speaking of family, he'll be competing alongside his 23-year-old niece, Beth River, so they're keeping it in the family, so that's one to keep an eye out on. Another local hero is Josh Kerr. Now, you might have seen him in the news recently. He broke the mile world record record at the London Diamond League meeting last weekend. The Scot clocked 3 minutes 42.66 seconds.

0: seconds, beating the 27-year-old record by just half a second. Crazy. He'll be competing in the Commonwealth Mile alongside his compatriot Jake Whiteman. He's another one to keep your eye out on. Sticking with the athletics, the Jamaican sprint queen Sharika Jackson is one of the most high-profile overseas athletes competing at the Games. Jackson won the Olympic women's 100-metre title in Tokyo in 2020, and she also has 4 world gold medals to her name. She'll go head-to-head in the sprints with homegrown stars including Dina Asher-Smith and Daryl Neater. From the track to the arena, Northern Ireland's Reese McGlenaghan is expected to be one of the standout performers in Glasgow. The gymnast stepped out of Max Whitlock's shadow on the pommel horse when he won his first world title in Liverpool. That was back in 2022, and since then, he's not really looked back. He retained his title, then clinched Olympic gold in Paris. Now, even if you're not a big follower of the gymnastics, McGlenaghan may have appeared on your For You page during lockdown. He became an internet sensation, posting videos of his gym routines online. And with Whitlock forced out of the event through injury, McGlenaghan is definitely one of Northern Ireland's biggest medal hopes. And finally, weightlifting powerhouse Emily Campbell is one of England's most reliable medal prospects. Campbell was one of the undoubted stars of Birmingham 2022, where she secured women's weightlifting gold, and she sandwiched that achievement with medals at both the Tokyo and Paris Olympics, and will be the woman to beat once again in the super heavyweight category. So, from Olympic champions to hometown heroes and sporting legends chasing one last medal, Glasgow 2026 promises no shortage of stars and hopefully plenty of star moments.
1: Thanks, Grace. And finally, today marks 15 years since iconic musician Amy Winehouse died. This year also marks 20 years since her chart-topping album Back to Black, which is still listened to every single day. Tanita Sims is here to tell us more.
2: Amy and her music have inspired the hearts and minds of fans across the world. With hit songs such as Rehab, Tears Dry on Their Own and Valerie, it's no surprise her music lives on. But 15 years ago, the news of her passing sent shockwaves through the country. At just 27 years old, Amy was found dead in her flat in Camden, with the cause of her death decided as accidental alcohol poisoning. She had had high-profile struggles with alcohol and substance abuse. Actor Eddie Marson says she's an inspiration.
3: I think Amy, in the tradition of great jazz singers, she was going through her own personal problems, her own mental health issues, her own trauma, just like Billie Holiday did, someone like on that vein, or Miles Davis. And the music, the jazz, was a means by which they could deal with their trauma. So it wasn't in order to sell records to you or me. It was a necessity, what they needed to do in order to survive. But because of the authenticity that was involved in, it appeals to us.
2: Marissa Abela played the star in the film Back to Black.
4: Really took her music as kind of the whole, for all of her relationships. So like, okay, you, after a breakup and you go to write songs like Love is a Losing Game or Someone Holy War, you wake up alone, like, what is that feeling to be able to have, you know, the emotional intensity to go and write a song like those that is so full of vulnerability and pain, but also emotional intelligence. And I think it was just about really writing those things down for me and exploring those things and always working backwards. So that when you're confronted with Eddie and Blake, and there was no doubt in my mind that I had to be completely and utterly in love, you know, because you can see and hear it in the music.
2: For the anniversary of her famous second album, the Amy Winehouse Band will play at Roundhouse in London this December. They'll play the LP in full alongside some of her other unforgettable hits.
1: And that's all we've got time for on today's Morning Report. I'm Lucy Gorman-Lee. Have a lovely rest of your day, and we'll see you again tomorrow.
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0: feature story news in New Delhi, I'm Ashan Garg. U.S. President Donald Trump on Wednesday received the remains of four American service members killed in Iranian attacks at Dover Air Force Base, his first dignified transfer since declaring the ceasefire over on the 8th of July. The president later called the conflict a skirmish at a rally in Georgia and said Tehran wants to negotiate, but it is not ready for a deal. While Secretary of State Marco Rubio warned at the ASEAN summit that there would be consequences if Iran continues to violate its commitments. But after nearly a fortnight of sustained air strikes, there is little sign of a breakthrough. From Washington, Kate Fisher reports.
1: Donald Trump is really looking to have some sort of victory that he can say to the American people, look, it was all worthwhile. Now we have this. And at the moment, he is struggling to get that. This extra military pressure is an attempt to either get the Iranians to capitulate or force the kind of hardline faction within Iran back to the negotiating table. But 12 nights in, neither of those things have happened.
0: President Donald Trump has also threatened to attack Iranian civilian infrastructure if Tehran attacks ships in the Strait of Hormuz. Jagruti Dave has more.
2: Deliberately striking civilian infrastructure comes with a serious risk of potentially violating international law. But that hasn't stopped US President Donald Trump from once again raising the rhetorical threat level. That's as the US hit Iranian military targets for an 11th consecutive night over Iran's threats to shipping in the Strait of Hormuz, pressure Tehran exerted only after the war started in February. The US's top diplomat told foreign ministers gathering in Manila, letting Iran control the crucial waterway would set a dangerous precedent. Marco Rubio also called Iran the troublemaker behind the Houthis' threats against Saudi Arabian ports.
0: France has passed a law banning social media apps for children under 15. Students will no longer be allowed to carry their phones inside schools, as Ross Cullen tells us from Paris.
3: Children will now have to hand in their mobile phones at the door. A mobile phone ban has been brought in for all schools. And for middle schools, where the children are roughly 10 to 14 years old, there will be an impact there for the social media ban. Anyone under the age of 15 from the 1st of September will not be allowed to create an account on TikTok or Snapchat or Instagram. There will be an age verification stage they'll have to pass. Now, there are concerns that tech-savvy young people will potentially be able to use VPNs to circumnavigate some of these age verification checks, but people who are in favour of the new legislation say that it might be imperfect, but you have to start somewhere to try to stop doom scrolling, reduced attention spans, impact on children's learning capabilities, cyberbullying, access to adults, and
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0: Attention to all Dodge Radio listeners of all sorts. Welcome to Ear Bleeding Metal Mayhem. 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

0: Feature Story News in New Delhi, I'm Ashan Garg. U.S. President Donald Trump on Wednesday received the remains of four American service members killed in Iranian attacks at Dover Air Force Base, his first dignified transfer since declaring the ceasefire over on the 8th of July. The president later called the conflict a skirmish at a rally in Georgia and said Tehran wants to negotiate, but it is not ready for a deal. While Secretary of State Marco Rubio warned at the ASEAN summit that there would be consequences if Iran continues to violate its commitments. But after nearly a fortnight of sustained airstrikes, there is little sign of a breakthrough. From Washington, Kate Fisher reports.
1: Donald Trump is really looking to have some sort of victory that he can say to the American people, look, it was all worthwhile. Now we have this. And at the moment, he is struggling to get that. This extra military pressure is an attempt to either get the Iranians to capitulate or force the kind of hardline faction within Iran back to the negotiating table. But 12 nights in, neither of those things have happened.
0: President Donald Trump has also threatened to attack Iranian civilian infrastructure if Tehran attacks ships in the Strait of Hormuz. Jagruti Dave has more.
2: Deliberately striking civilian infrastructure comes with a serious risk of potentially violating international law. But that hasn't stopped US President Donald Trump from once again raising the rhetorical threat level. That's as the US hit Iranian military targets for an 11th consecutive night over Iran's threats to shipping in the Strait of Hormuz, pressure Tehran exerted only after the war started in February. The US's top diplomat told foreign ministers gathering in Manila letting Iran control the crucial waterway would set a dangerous precedent. Marco Rubio also called Iran the troublemaker behind the Houthis' threats against Saudi Arabian ports.
0: France has passed a law banning social media apps for children under 15. Students will no longer be allowed to carry their phones inside schools, as Ross Cullen tells us from Paris.
3: Children will now have to hand in their mobile phones at the door. A mobile phone ban has been brought in for all schools. And for middle schools, where the children are roughly 10 to 14 years old, there will be an impact there for the social media ban. Anyone under the age of 15 from the 1st of September will not be allowed to create an account on TikTok or Snapchat or Instagram. There will be an age verification stage they'll have to pass. Now, there are concerns that tech-savvy young people will potentially be able to use VPNs to circumnavigate some of these age verification checks, but people who are in favour of the new legislation say that it might be imperfect, but you have to start somewhere to try to stop doom scrolling, reduced attention spans, impact on children's learning capabilities, cyberbullying, access to adults, and in
4: playing 50s, 60s, 70s, 80s, 90s, noughties, in-betweenies and teenies. 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

0: Chop chop, everyone. Squadron leader speaking. Shoulders back, ice front, and good evening to you all. Now, forget the government public service announcement. The only thing you should be listening to is the Reverend, the very Reverend, Spiky Mike. He's live on Dodge Radio, tally-hoing from the Love Shack in Gisborough. He's kicking up the alternative 80s, 8 till 10 on a Tuesday night. Tune in, or there may well be consequences. Squadron leader, over and out.
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1: Yeah.

0: From Feature Story News in Brussels, I'm William Denslow. The United States and Saudi Arabia have signed a civilian nuclear cooperation agreement. The deal's provoked a backlash in Israel, where opposition politicians have warned that enriched nuclear fuel could eventually allow Riyadh to develop nuclear weapons. US Democratic Senator Chris Murphy of Connecticut said the agreement would set off a nuclear race, while the Foundation for Defense of Democracies has urged Congress to block the accord during its 90-day review period under the Atomic Energy Act. Kate Fisher has more from Washington.
1: We have had already Democratic lawmakers here in the US denouncing this as a real risk for nuclear proliferation across an already volatile region, saying that this is a terrible policy. One Democratic lawmaker saying that, you know, the whole point, Donald Trump saying that he was attacking Iran to remove their nuclear capacity and then just handing it over to the Saudis. It's also a big concern for Israel, another key part of that region, of course. It's already been denounced there.
0: India's Supreme Court refused to hear an urgent petition on police attacks against student protests in New Delhi, as opposition lawmakers led by Rahul Gandhi disrupted both houses of parliament Wednesday, demanding the resignation of the country's education minister. The protest, which grew out of the satirical online movement called the Cockroach Janata Party, says tens of thousands marched to the gates of Parliament Monday, with nearly 180 people injured in clashes between demonstrators and police. Indian Prime Minister Narendra Modi has now broken his silence on the crisis, as Ishan Garg reports.
2: This is the first comments Prime Minister Narendra Modi has made since the protest took a very different turn on Monday, when we saw tens of thousands of protesters marching all the way to the gates of the parliament, and that in some sense showcased how big this movement had become. And even though there have been conversations between the Cockroach Janata Party, which is a satirical movement now turned into a massive on-ground protest, and the representatives of the government, we haven't really seen any sign of protesters backing down. What's important about Prime Minister Modi's comments is that he is promising fast-track courts.
0: British Chancellor of the Exchequer John Healey has pledged the government's full backing for pubs, clubs and live music venues, as the new administration of Prime Minister Andy Burnham seeks to demonstrate it's tackling the cost of living from day one. The British Beer and Pub Association says nearly two pubs closed every day in the first 3 months of the year, despite a 15% business rates relief that came into force in April. And the European Union's reached agreement on a 21st Russian sanctions package. It's a watered-down measure amid concerns from Greece over the economic impact of a full ban on the transport of Russian.
3: Playing 50s, 60s, 70s, 80s, 90s, noughties, in-betweenies and teenies. It's the All-Decades Decade Breakfast. Only on Dodge Radio. 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
1: What? This shit funny. I was like, ooh, and it's strong as fuck, boy.

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2: 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I've emptied the clip over friendlier jabs. 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

0: 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This is DJ Hunter, and if you like that old school style of radio with all the genres mixed up to where you don't know what's coming next, topped off with a DJ that just won't quit yapping, I got just the thing for you. A broadcast that we like to call Hot Hits with Hunter. 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

0: From Feature Story News in Brussels, I'm William Denslow. The United States and Saudi Arabia have signed a civilian nuclear cooperation agreement. The deal's provoked a backlash in Israel, where opposition politicians have warned that enriched nuclear fuel could eventually allow Riyadh to develop nuclear weapons. U.S. Democratic Senator Chris Murphy of Connecticut said the agreement would set off a nuclear race, while the Foundation for Defense of Democracies has urged Congress to block the accord during its 90-day review period under the Atomic Energy Act. Kate Fisher has more from Washington.
1: We have had already Democratic lawmakers here in the US denouncing this as a real risk for nuclear proliferation across an already volatile region, saying that this is a terrible policy. One Democratic lawmaker saying that, you know, the whole point, Donald Trump saying that he was attacking Iran to remove their nuclear capacity and then just handing it over to the Saudis. It's also a big concern for Israel, another key part of that region, of course. It's already been denounced there.
0: India's Supreme Court refused to hear an urgent petition on police attacks against student protests in New Delhi, as opposition lawmakers led by Rahul Gandhi disrupted both houses of parliament Wednesday, demanding the resignation of the country's education minister. The protests, which grew out of the satirical online movement called the Cockroach Janata Party, says tens of thousands marched to the gates of Parliament Monday, with nearly 180 people injured in clashes between demonstrators and police. Indian Prime Minister Narendra Modi has now broken his silence on the crisis, as Ishan Garg reports.
2: This is the first comments Prime Minister Narendra Modi has made since the protests took a very different turn on Monday, when we saw tens of thousands of protesters marching all the way to the gates of the parliament, and that in some sense showcased how big this movement had become. And even though there have been conversations between the Cockroach Janata Party, which is a satirical movement now turned into a massive on-ground protest, and the representatives of the government, we haven't really seen any sign of protesters backing down. What's important about Prime Minister Modi's comments is that he is promising fast-track courts.
0: British Chancellor of the Exchequer John Healey has pledged the government full backing for pubs, clubs and live music venues, as the new administration of Prime Minister Andy Burnham seeks to demonstrate it's tackling the cost of living from day one. The British Beer and Pub Association says nearly two pubs closed every day in the first 3 months of the year, despite a 15% business rates relief that came into force in April. And the European Union's reached agreement on a 21st Russian sanctions package. It's a watered-down measure amid concerns from Greece over the economic impact of a full ban on the transport of Russian liquefied natural gas. From bureaus worldwide, this is FSN.
3: With FSN Spotlight, I'm Simon Marks, looking again today at whether the transatlantic relationship can be salvaged in light of President Trump's threats to pull US troops out of Europe and his general ambivalence, some would say antipathy, towards NATO. Yesterday, we heard from one foreign policy analyst who believes there is a way of threading the needle and retaining strong transatlantic ties. But today, the views of Natalie Tocci, an international relations professor with Johns Hopkins University, who says the comity of the past 80 years is now over.
4: I don't think that there's ever been a breach of trust, not even in Trump 1, was there a breach of trust like the one that we've seen in Trump 2, right? So, and this is why I think that this is a turning point. I don't think that it ever crossed European minds. How do we protect ourselves against the United States, right? There would have never been the level of intimacy, the level of dependence, right, that there has been on the United States had there not been that basis of trust. It's the first time that the United States represents a potential threat to Europe, right? This is unheard of, right? This has never happened before.
3: She spoke to Foreign Policy magazine. The Pentagon is currently engaged in a six-month review of the U.S. force presence in Europe. There is every possibility that it will conclude with a broader drawdown of U.S. forces than the one already announced.
0: The main news again. The United States and Saudi Arabia have signed a civilian nuclear cooperation agreement. The deal has provoked a backlash in Israel, where opposition politicians have warned that enriched nuclear fuel could eventually allow Riyadh to develop nuclear weapons. India's Supreme Court refused to hear an urgent petition on police attacks against recent student protests in New Delhi. And the European Union has reached an agreement on a 21st Russian sanctions package. And that's the latest feature story news.
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0: From Feature Story News in Brussels, I'm William Denslow. The United States and Saudi Arabia have signed a civilian nuclear cooperation agreement. The deal's provoked a backlash in Israel, where opposition politicians have warned that enriched nuclear fuel could eventually allow Riyadh to develop nuclear weapons. US Democratic Senator Chris Murphy of Connecticut said the agreement would set off a nuclear race, while the Foundation for Defense of Democracies has urged Congress to block the accord during its 90-day review period under the Atomic Energy Act. Kate Fisher has more from Washington.
1: We have had already Democratic lawmakers here in the US denouncing this as a real risk for nuclear proliferation across an already volatile region, saying that this is a terrible policy. One Democratic lawmaker saying that, you know, the whole point, Donald Trump saying that he was attacking Iran to remove their nuclear capacity and then just handing it over to the Saudis. It's also a big concern for Israel, another key part of that region, of course. It's already been denounced there.
0: India's Supreme Court refused to hear an urgent petition on police attacks against student protests in New Delhi, as opposition lawmakers led by Rahul Gandhi disrupted both houses of parliament Wednesday, demanding the resignation of the country's education minister. The protests, which grew out of the satirical online movement called the Cockroach Janata Party, says tens of thousands marched to the gates of Parliament Monday, with nearly 180 people injured in clashes between demonstrators and police. Indian Prime Minister Narendra Modi has now broken his silence on the crisis, as Ishan Garg reports.
2: This is the first comments Prime Minister Narendra Modi has made since the protests took a very different turn on Monday, when we saw tens of thousands of protesters marching all the way to the gates of the parliament, and that in some sense showcased how big this movement had become. And even though there have been conversations between the Cockroach Janata Party, which is a satirical movement now turned into a massive on-ground protest, and the representatives of the government, we haven't really seen any sign of protesters backing down. What's important about Prime Minister Modi's comments is that he is promising fast-track courts.
0: British Chancellor of the Exchequer John Healey has pledged the government's full backing for pubs, clubs and live music venues, as the new administration of Prime Minister Andy Burnham seeks to demonstrate it's tackling the cost of living from day one. The British Beer and Pub Association says nearly two pubs closed every day in the first 3 months of the year, despite a 15% business rates relief that came into force in April. And the European Union's reached agreement on a 21st Russian sanctions package. It's a watered-down measure amid concerns from Greece over the economic impact of a full ban on the transport of Russian liquefied natural gas. From bureaus worldwide, this is FSN.
3: With FSN Spotlight, I'm Simon Marks, looking again today at whether the transatlantic relationship can be salvaged in light of President Trump's threats to pull US troops out of Europe and his general ambivalence, some would say antipathy, towards NATO. Yesterday, we heard from one foreign policy analyst who believes there is a way of threading the needle and retaining strong transatlantic ties. But today, the views of Natalie Tocci, an international relations professor with Johns Hopkins University, who says the comity of the past 80 years is now over.
4: I don't think that there's ever been a breach of trust, not even in Trump 1, was there a breach of trust like the one that we've seen in Trump 2, right? So, and this is why I think that this is a turning point. I don't think that it ever crossed European minds. How do we protect ourselves against the United States, right? There would have never been the level of intimacy, the level of dependence, right, that there has been on the United States had there not been that basis of trust. It's the first time that the United States represents a potential threat to Europe, right? This is unheard of, right? This has never happened before.
3: She spoke to Foreign Policy magazine. The Pentagon is currently engaged in a six-month review of the U.S. force presence in Europe. There is every possibility that it will conclude with a broader drawdown of U.S. forces than the one already announced.
0: The main news again. The United States and Saudi Arabia have signed a civilian nuclear cooperation agreement. The deal has provoked a backlash in Israel, where opposition politicians have warned that enriched nuclear fuel could eventually allow Riyadh to develop nuclear weapons. India's Supreme Court refused to hear an urgent petition on police attacks against recent student protests in New Delhi. And the European Union has reached an agreement on a 21st Russian sanctions package. And that's the latest feature story news.
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0: 80s at 8. '90s at 9. Tell me why ain't nothing but a party. Tell me why ain't nothing but a mistake. Noughties at 10. And in betweenies and teenies at 11. I might say something stupid. La, la, la, la. If this wasn't enough, each and every hour we keep you up to date with the latest news, business, showbiz, sport and weather updates. 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
1: Stick like toffee, sip like coffee, wake up, change your mind and drop me love to hate me crazy, shady, spin me all like hot wasabi, lick.

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0: From Feature Story News in Brussels, I'm William Denslow. The United States and Saudi Arabia have signed a civilian nuclear cooperation agreement. The deal's provoked a backlash in Israel, where opposition politicians have warned that enriched nuclear fuel could eventually allow Riyadh to develop nuclear weapons. US Democratic Senator Chris Murphy of Connecticut said the agreement would set off a nuclear race, while the Foundation for Defense of Democracies has urged Congress to block the accord during its 90-day review period under the Atomic Energy Act. Kate Fisher has more from Washington.
1: We have had already Democratic lawmakers here in the US denouncing this as a real risk for nuclear proliferation across an already volatile region, saying that this is a terrible policy. One Democratic lawmaker saying that, you know, the whole point, Donald Trump saying that he was attacking Iran to remove their nuclear capacity and then just handing it over to the Saudis. It's also a big concern for Israel, another key part of that region, of course. It's already been denounced there.
0: India's Supreme Court refused to hear an urgent petition on police attacks against student protests in New Delhi, as opposition lawmakers led by Rahul Gandhi disrupted both houses of parliament Wednesday, demanding the resignation of the country's education minister. The protests, which grew out of the satirical online movement called the Cockroach Janata Party, says tens of thousands marched to the gates of Parliament Monday, with nearly 180 people injured in clashes between demonstrators and police. Indian Prime Minister Narendra Modi has now broken his silence on the crisis, as Ishan Garg reports.
2: This is the first comments Prime Minister Narendra Modi has made since the protest took a very different turn on Monday, when we saw tens of thousands of protesters marching all the way to the gates of the parliament. And that, in some sense, showcased how big this movement had become. And even though there have been conversations between the Cockroach Janata Party, which is a satirical movement now turned into a massive on-ground protest, and the representatives of the government, we haven't really seen any sign of protesters backing down. What's important about Prime Minister Modi's comments is that he is promising fast-track courts.
0: British Chancellor of the Exchequer John Healey has pledged the government full backing for pubs, clubs and live music venues, as the new administration of Prime Minister Andy Burnham seeks to demonstrate it's tackling the cost of living from day one. The British Beer and Pub Association says nearly two pubs closed every day in the first 3 months of the year, despite a 15% business rates relief that came into force in April. And the European Union's reached agreement on a 21st Russian sanctions package. It's a watered-down measure amid concerns from Greece over the economic impact of a full ban on the transport of Russian.
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0: Attention to all Dodge Radio listeners of all sorts. Welcome to Ear Bleeding Metal Mayhem. Here you will hear all things in metal, rock, death metal, hardcore, mathcore, and all different sorts of metal. 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

0: From Future Story News in Paris, I'm Ross Cullen. The European Union has reached an agreement on a 21st package of sanctions against Russia. It's a watered-down measure amid concerns from Greece over the economic impact of a full ban on the transport of Russian liquefied natural gas. William Denslow reports from Brussels.
1: The EU's Foreign Affairs Chief Kaja Kallas has described the sanctions package as the largest in the 4 years since Russia's full-scale invasion of Ukraine. 218 listings in total, including banks, crypto operators, shadow fleet vessels, and military industrial entities. This 21st sanctions package was floated in early June, but's been held up amid concerns from Athens over a ban on the transport of Russian LNG. A compromise has been reached. An oil price cap set by the G7 is set to be in place for another year, but exemptions are in effect for companies seeking to transport Russian energy to third nations. Formal approval is still needed from the EU's 27 member states. William Denslow, Brussels.
0: The EU's naval force has warned ships with links to Israel, the United States or Saudi Arabia to avoid the Red Sea and the Gulf of Aden amid growing Houthi threats to international shipping. Yemen's Houthi movement announced a maritime blockade of Saudi Arabia on Monday and followed through on Tuesday with drone and missile strikes on two Saudi oil tankers, the first attacks under the new blockade. Marine tracking data shows tanker traffic through the Bab el-Mandeb Strait has dropped sharply, with vessels diverting to longer routes. Blake Sifton reports from Tel Aviv.
2: Oil tankers in the Red Sea appear to be heeding the Houthis' warnings. On Tuesday, three oil tankers took U-turns away from the Yemeni coast. On Wednesday, a further five tankers diverted their course away from the Yemeni coast and north. Now, instead of going through the Bab el-Mandeb Strait, the much more direct route to the Arabian Sea, these tankers are now headed north to the Suez Canal and a much longer and more expensive route through the Mediterranean and around the coast of Africa.
0: The British Finance Minister John Healey has pledged the government's full backing for pubs, clubs and live music venues as the new administration of Prime Minister Andy Burnham seeks to demonstrate it is tackling the cost of living. The British Beer and Pub Association says nearly two pubs closed every day in the first 3 months of the year, despite a 15% business rates relief that came into force in April. British opposition parties say the government's pledges lack detail on how they will be funded. Here's Ollie Barrett in London.
3: This is the latest attempt from the new Andy Burnham government to show that it's on the side of ordinary working people and business owners up and down the country, trying to address cost of living issues. Critics insist all of these pledges are unfunded or don't go far enough.
0: That's the latest Feature Story News. This is Ross Cullen in Paris.
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0: Chop chop, everyone. Squadron leader speaking. Shoulders back, ice front, and good evening to you all. Now, forget the government public service announcement. The only thing you should be listening to is the Reverend, the very Reverend, Spiky Mike. He's live on Dodge Radio, tally-hoing from the Love Shack in Gisborough. He's kicking up the alternative 80s, 8 till 10 on a Tuesday night. Tune in, or there may well be consequences. Squadron leader, over and out.
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Hi, Mike Todd here, the Todd Father, bringing you the best in new music, as well as playing banging tunes from Bowie to Roxy Music, Sex Pistols to The Clash. Catch me, my show, the next big thing, on a Saturday evening, UK time, between 7 p.m. and 9 p.m. You know what? I'd love to start a fire.

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0: From Future Story News in Paris, I'm Ross Cullen. The European Union has reached an agreement on a 21st package of sanctions against Russia. It's a watered-down measure amid concerns from Greece over the economic impact of a full ban on the transport of Russian liquefied natural gas. William Denslow reports from Brussels.
1: The EU's Foreign Affairs Chief Kaja Kallas has described the sanctions package as the largest in the 4 years since Russia's full-scale invasion of Ukraine. 218 listings in total, including banks, crypto operators, shadow fleet vessels and military industrial entities. This 21st sanctions package was floated in early June, but has been held up amid concerns from Athens over a ban on the transport of Russian LNG. A compromise has been reached. An oil price cap set by the G7 is set to be in place for another year, but exemptions are in effect for companies seeking to transport Russian energy to third nations. Formal approval is still needed from the EU's 27 member states. William Denslow, Brussels.
0: The EU's naval force has warned ships with links to Israel, the United States or Saudi Arabia to avoid the Red Sea and the Gulf of Aden amid growing Houthi threats to international shipping. Yemen's Houthi movement announced a maritime blockade of Saudi Arabia on Monday and followed through on Tuesday with drone and missile strikes on two Saudi oil tankers, the first attacks under the new blockade. Marine tracking data shows tanker traffic through the Bab el-Mandeb Strait has dropped sharply, with vessels diverting to longer routes. Blake Sifton reports from Tel Aviv.
2: Oil tankers in the Red Sea appear to be heeding the Houthis' warnings. On Tuesday, three oil tankers took U-turns away from the Yemeni coast. On Wednesday, a further five tankers diverted their course away from the Yemeni coast and north. Now, instead of going through the Bab el-Mandeb Strait, the much more direct route to the Arabian Sea, these tankers are now headed north to the Suez Canal and a much longer and more expensive route through the Mediterranean and around the coast of Africa.
0: The British Finance Minister John Healey has pledged the government's full backing for pubs, clubs and live music venues as the new administration of Prime Minister Andy Burnham seeks to demonstrate it is tackling the cost of living. The British Beer and Pub Association says nearly two pubs closed every day in the first 3 months of the year, despite a 15% business rates relief that came into force in April. British opposition parties say the government's pledges lack detail on how they will be funded. Here's Ollie Barrett in London.
3: This is the latest attempt from the new Andy Burnham government to show that it's on the side of ordinary working people and business owners up and down the country, trying to address cost of living issues. Critics insist all of these pledges are unfunded or don't go far enough.
0: That's the latest feature story news. This is Ross Cullen in Paris.
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get a hold of me during the show, you could do so at kaeo@caneandable.social or contact us using our WhatsApp group. 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

0: From Future Story News in Paris, I'm Ross Cullen. The European Union has reached an agreement on a 21st package of sanctions against Russia. It's a watered-down measure amid concerns from Greece over the economic impact of a full ban on the transport of Russian liquefied natural gas. William Denslow reports from Brussels.
1: The EU's Foreign Affairs Chief Kaja Kallas has described the sanctions package as the largest in the 4 years since Russia's full-scale invasion of Ukraine. 218 listings in total, including banks, crypto operators, shadow fleet vessels and military industrial entities. This 21st sanctions package was floated in early June, but has been held up amid concerns from Athens over a ban on the transport of Russian LNG. A compromise has been reached. An oil price cap set by the G7 is set to be in place for another year, but exemptions are in effect for companies seeking to transport Russian energy to third nations. Formal approval is still needed from the EU's 27 member states. William Denslow, Brussels.
0: The EU's naval force has warned ships with links to Israel, the United States or Saudi Arabia to avoid the Red Sea and the Gulf of Aden amid growing Houthi threats to international shipping. Yemen's Houthi movement announced a maritime blockade of Saudi Arabia on Monday and followed through on Tuesday with drone and missile strikes on two Saudi oil tankers, the first attacks under the new blockade. Marine tracking data shows tanker traffic through the Bab el-Mandeb Strait has dropped sharply, with vessels diverting to longer routes. Blake Sifton reports from Tel Aviv.
2: Well, tankers in the Red Sea appear to be heeding the Houthis' warnings. On Tuesday, three oil tankers took U-turns away from the Yemeni coast. On Wednesday, a further five tankers diverted their course away from the Yemeni coast and north. Now, instead of going through the Bab el-Mandeb Strait, the much more direct route to the Arabian Sea, these tankers are now headed north to the Suez Canal and a much longer and more expensive route through the Mediterranean and around the coast of Africa.
0: The British Finance Minister John Healey has pledged the government's full backing for pubs, clubs and live music venues as the new administration of Prime Minister Andy Burnham seeks to demonstrate it is tackling the cost of living. The British Beer and Pub Association says nearly two pubs closed every day in the first 3 months of the year, despite a 15% business rates relief that came into force in April. British opposition parties say the government's pledges lack detail on how they will be funded. Here's Ollie Barrett in London.
3: This is the latest attempt from the new Andy Burnham government to show that it's on the side of ordinary working people and business owners up and down the country, trying to address cost of living issues. Critics insist all of these pledges are unfunded or don't go far enough.
0: That's the latest Feature Story News. This is Ross Cullen in Paris.

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and so much more. 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

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Wanting to let you guys know that Wes's Musical Meltdown can be heard on Dodge Radio every Thursday, 10 p.m. UK, 5 p.m. East. 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

80s at 8. '90s at 9. Tell me why ain't nothing but a party. Tell me why ain't nothing but a mistake. Noughties at 10. I'm no power, I'm not gonna give her, I'm not gonna stop her, I'm gonna work harder. And in betweenies and teenies at 11. I might say something stupid. If this wasn't enough, each and every hour we keep you up to date with the latest news, business, showbiz, sport and weather updates. 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
1: Well, I woke up Sunday morning with no way to hold my head. Didn't hurt. Beer I had for breakfast wasn't bad, so I had one more for dessert.

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But I lit my first and watched a small kid cussing at a can that he was kicking.

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1: From Feature Story News in Washington, I'm Jagruti Dave. US President Donald Trump warns he'll hold Iran responsible for any further Houthi attacks on shipping, threatening what he called major military punishment against both Tehran and the Yemen-based group. The warning came after the Houthis said on Wednesday they had struck two Saudi oil tankers in the Red Sea with drones and missiles. Earlier, the Iran-backed group declared a naval blockade against Saudi Arabia. This action is raising fears of a second choke point for the global oil trade, in addition to the Strait of Hormuz. Iran and the United States continue to disagree on who has control of that crucial waterway, with the US conducting its 12th night of consecutive airstrikes against Iranian military targets. Oil prices have hit $100 a barrel, the highest they've been since May. Human Rights Watch has called on India's government to investigate what it described as the unnecessary and excessive use of force by security forces who used tear gas and batons against largely peaceful student protesters in Delhi. The condemnation came as Indian Prime Minister Narendra Modi's government offered to hold open-ended discussions with leaders of the protest movement, which is demanding the resignation of the country's education minister. Neha Punia reports from New Delhi.
2: We've seen two significant developments today. One, of course, was Mr. Modi's indirect outreach to students, where he promised to set up the fast-track courts. And soon after, a minister in his own office has put out an appeal to the protesting students, saying that they're willing to hold discussions without any time limits. He said this is not an issue of prestige for us, but they do want to hold discussions with the Kokro Janata Party's representatives so they can find a solution out of this deadline.
1: The European Union has agreed on a 21st round of Russian sanctions. It's a watered-down measure amid concerns from Greece over the economic impact of a full ban on the transport of Russian liquefied natural gas. William Denslow has more from Brussels.
3: The EU's Foreign Affairs Chief Kaja Kallas has described the sanctions package as the largest in the 4 years since Russia's full-scale invasion of Ukraine. 218 listings in total, including banks, crypto operators, shadow fleet vessels and military industrial entities. This 21st sanctions package was floated in early June, but has been held up amid concerns from Athens over a ban on the transport of Russian LNG. A compromise has been reached. An oil price cap set by the G7 is set to be in place for another year, but exemptions are in effect for companies seeking to transport Russian energy to third nations. Formal approval is still needed from the EU's 27 member states. William Denslow, Brussels.

Every day is a happy day, at least if there's caffeine in my house. It's Dodge Radio, DJ Hunter filling in for Dan Owen on Happy Days, and this is going to be the case for three more weeks, including this one. Yes, he will be back on August 13th, so I got today, next week, and the 6th, and then he will be back, and I'll be here with 2 hours of awesomeness. We got all our features. We'll get to the UK number one in a few minutes. The Bradshaw's coming up next hour at 4:20 p.m. Eastern, and it is going to be vibular. In the meantime, listen right here from Alan Walker, Thick of It All on Dodge Radio. You know what's up.

Ollie Murs teaming up with the billionaire Travie McCoy. That's wrapped up on Dodge Radio. It's Happy Days of Summer with DJ Hunter, the guy that likes his toast with peanut butter. The scenario from Mike Posner up next. Beautiful day, you know what's up.

Nobody but you and that's McFord and Coasty with Cicadas. McFord is one of many EDM producers out there, so that is country mixed with EDM. Think country club, but it has nothing to do with golf courses. Although you gotta admit, that song would slap in a golf cart and in a Honda CR-V, because that seemed to be where they were for a couple of the scenes in that song. And there's more about really cool cars like that during Hot Hits with Hunter, because in the second hour now, merely around 9:45 Eastern, 2:45 UK time, we got a new segment called Beepers, New and Used Cars. It's somewhat of an audio car show, highlighting some of my recent projects, soundtracking different sorts of cars. We did Honda CR-V actually a couple weeks ago. Last week was Hyundai Elantra, and I still need to figure out what we're doing tomorrow. Could be a really cool SUV, could be a minivan, and they all yield different soundtracks. For some reason, SUVs give smooth jazz. Got some Mark Chestnut up next. Almost goodbye.

Robin S. Show Me Love on Dodge Radio. We are staring down the barrel of the end of July. Just got a few more short days left in the month. Don't know how that's happened. Year's flying by, and we are about to get into the part of the year where the months end in burr, where unironically it gets colder. Feeling a little somber about that? Yeah, my body is not ready for the colder temperatures. It's Dodge Radio. You know what's up.

and that is unironically Bananarama on Dodge Radio. It's DJ Hunter bringing back EDM for this one. This is D-Rock teaming up with Adam Doliak on this one. It's Shady. Dodge Radio, you know what's up.

It was a summer song in 2010, B.O.B. and Rivers Cuomo Magic. I was just 11 at the time. But it was a total banger. Amazing. Good stuff. And this one right here, this could be a summer song this year, some 16 years later. David Guetta, Run Run River, Dodge Radio, you know what's up.

When a Man Loves a Woman, getting into hour number two of Happy Days for today. So we just heard When a Man Loves a Woman, and now we find out what happens when a woman loves a man in the 21st century. This is Jenna Davis and FBI. It's about snooping on your love interest's social media. If you're 30 and under and you haven't done this, you're probably

that is Emanate with Stay Dreaming. Really cool stuff right there. It is Dodge Radio. I am dreaming of a 420 Bradshaw session. That is happening in a few minutes. It's going to be absolutely vibular. In the meantime, a contender for Summer Song of 2026, unless you actually live in Texas and you just want summer to be over. It's Al Langley choosing Texas. You know what's up.

0: Sir Kushalevsky and Josh Nichols Lifeline on Dodge Radio. We are vibing. It is 9:20 p.m. in the UK, and that is 4:20 p.m. here at Studio 276. It is now time for a wonderful thing that we do at this time each and every week. We hear an episode of The Bradshaws. Yes, indeed. Buzz Hawkins is the voice of it. He voices Billy, Audrey, and Elf. All cool peeps. Really funny peeps. I'm really enjoying this series as well. And we even make this extra spicy and extra awesome. Since it is 4:20 Eastern, I have here one of our wonderful bottles of 30 milligram gummies. These are hybrid and these are awesome. I'm going to have one. And we're going to hear the Bradshaws with some sour gummies. That is just absolutely fabulous.
1: Spread this one out over here. Now fetch me that chair over and put it on the newspaper, please, Billy. All right.
2: Oi.
1: All right.
2: Oi, don't drag it. Pick it up.
1: I can't. Leave it, Billy.

0: fun.
1: I won't find any.
2: Well, what are you bothering looking for then, Mum? Ow!
1: Sit still a minute.
0: That's a good question, son. What are you looking for, Audrey? His school cap.
2: Ow! Mum! Have you nearly finished yet, please? Mum, ow!
1: Yes, we're nearly done now, love.
0: Take no notice, son. My mum used to say that and all, but she didn't stop till there was blood on the fine tooth comb.
2: What are you looking at, Mum? You haven't found one, have you?
1: No, false alarm.
0: Aye, lad, false alarm. It's just a lump of your scalp.
1: Shut up, Alf. Hold your head up, Billy.
2: Ow! Ow! See, Mum, look, me dad's itching as well, and so you'll have to do his hair and all. Hee-hee-hee, dad's so near. Ow!
1: What there is left of it.
0: Now, my sweet little acid bath.
1: Our Billy's right, you know, Alf. You can't be too careful. I'll do yours when I've finished his.
0: You bloody won't.
2: Yeah, go on, Mum. Oh, Mum.
1: Sit still. Are you sitting next to that Wrigley's lad in class?
2: Not next to him. He's on the next row.
1: Well, I still think it's him. They jump, don't they?
2: Do they?
0: Do they all jump?
1: They do, you know.
0: Aye. They jump if they currently happen to live on the head of a trampolinist. Good God.
1: Anyway, I think he's caught him off the Wrigley's lad.
0: Oh, Billy has got lodgers then.
2: I don't want them.
1: I didn't say he had them for definite, but I know where he would have got them from if he had got them. That's what I said. And don't call them that.
0: Don't call them what?
2: Lodgers, you said, Dad.
1: Don't you copy your father.
2: Ow!
0: That's what nits are, lodgers.
1: I don't like it, it's common.
0: Oh, pardon me, Audrey Bradshaw, knit nurse to the gentry.
2: What's up, Mum?
1: Hush a minute.
0: Oh, dear.
2: What?
0: It looks ominous, this Billy lad.
2: What does...
0: I remember seeing that expression on my mum's face.
2: Mum, is it one?
1: Alf, put the kettle on, please.
0: Oh, dear. Sorry, son, but I think you're going to be there for some considerable time now.
2: Why?
0: And seeing as I can't stand the sight of blood, I think I'll wander off for a pint. It's making me itch watching you.
1: Excuse me, you can stay in and all, Alf.
2: Yeah.
1: We're all having our hair washed with Durbach soap.
2: Yeah, Dad, you and all. Hee, hee, hee.
0: Aye, and another bus went past.
2: Billy.
0: Never mind, son. You can borrow me working cap for school tomorrow, so they won't notice the patches missing. Ta-ra now.
1: Sit still, will you?
2: Ow!
1: I'm sorry, love, but it's got to be done.
3: 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Edible has been consumed. DJ Hunter is now vibing with a 2020 throwback. This is Tones and I, Dance Monkey. You know what's up.

That's Janji with the Rhythm of the Water on Dodge Radio. 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Really cool stuff. I love it very, very much. You know, something new and cool followed by a throwback that you may have forgot existed. It's awesome. It's what radio is all about. Got some Harry Styles up next. American Girls. Every American girl I knew in 2013 was obsessed with this man. It's Dodge Radio. You know what's up.

That's Ryan Mack with Irish Goodbye on Dodge Radio. It's DJ Hunter. Got some summer flavor up next. This is Sweet Summertime from Mont Martyr. And I still have no idea what a Mont Martyr is. Is somebody who, like, travels to a mountaintop just to go to Walmart? It's Dodge Radio. You know.

That is some really cool synth pop right there from Flory Swimming Pool on Dodge Radio. We're down to the wire now. Just got about 15 minutes left until Wes's musical meltdown takes the airwaves. In the meantime, some Frank Zappa, Joe's Garage, Dodge Radio, you know what's up.

0: was Joe's first confrontation with the law. Naturally, we were easy on him. 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

one right there. That is a day to remember and downfall of us all on Dodge Radio. It's DJ Hunter. That just about does it for me today. But I'll be back with you tomorrow for Hot Hits with Hunter, 8 p.m. Eastern and 1 a.m. UK time. Holla Hollas, Bill Smith's new music pick of the week, DJ Hunter's bop of the week, trip to Beeper's new and used cars, and a wonderful mix of music. We'll be back here next week as well with Happy Days. Right now, though, gonna pass the aux to West Derby right after this one right here from Sage Castleberry, Silverado Seat. Use AI often, be nice to your neighbors, and peace out.

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0: and so much more. 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

Dodge Radio. What's up, everybody? Wes Derby here with you on a Thursday. Thanks to Hunter for an awesome happy days and speedy recovery to Abby, who was out with a migraine today. We hope she'll be back next week. Didn't see that till last minute. Otherwise, I might have tried pinch hitting for her. Nah, probably not since I had the show tonight. But, you know. This is Wes's Musical Meltdown. 3 hours of nonstop music variety. Of course, your requests are welcome. You can get those to me in the Dodge listener community on WhatsApp. You can also get them to me by text at 507-218-7278. Or, of course, if you have my regular contact details, you can use those as well. You can get them to me on Mastodon, Wes, at dodgeradio.social, or my personal if you have it. Those are the best ways to reach out to the program. We've got a ton of great music coming up. We're going to open it up with a tribute to the late, great Prince of Darkness, Mr. Ozzy Osbourne, who died a year ago yesterday, unfortunately. We lost him. So we are going to hear a five-pack. I've got Post Malone featuring Ozzy with Take What You Want, also featuring Lewis Bell and Travis Scott. I know who Travis Scott is. I have no idea who Lewis Bell is, but he's apparently featured on there. I got Ozzy solo with No More Tears and Mr. Crowley. Starting us off, though, it's Black Sabbath. We've got... Oh, hold on. Sabbath Bloody Sabbath. But, of course, opening it up off of Paranoid. It is War Pigs here on Dodge Radio, where we dodge the world and enjoy the music. In memoriam, Ozzy Osbourne, 1 year since you passed. Rest in peace, man.

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Dodge Radio, wrapping that one up with Post Malone featuring Ozzy Osbourne and Travis Scott, Take What You Want, going back to the Hollywood's Bleeding CD, also featured on Ozzy's 2020 release. Before that, we had Ozzy by himself with No More Tears, a song that apparently came about because Mike Inez was just playing with a bass riff, and Ozzy's like, oh, that sounds really cool, let's do something with it. And that's how the song No More Tears came to be. We had Mr. Crowley featuring the great Don Airey on keyboards and, of course, Randy Rhoads on lead guitar. We start out with a double shot of the band that we as metal fans owe so, so much to. Black Sabbath, weird Sabbath, Bloody Sabbath. Open it up with War Pigs. What a way to start out a Thursday here on The Meltdown. Want to give some shout outs. Want to say hey to Dan and Jess, as well as Kay, Keita, Clara, Heather from the UK, and Kat, of course, Kat. Can't forget Catherine. Anyone else, if you're out there listening, let me know, and I will give you a shout on the next voice break. We're going to keep it going. I got another six-pack of tunes coming up. I've got the Foo Fighters on the way with Monkey Wrench. I got Fuel with Falls on Me, great one from their third record. Got Pantera, Cowboys from Hell, one of the breakthrough single, really. Pantera had been a band before that for about 6 or 7 years. And they'd had Terry Blaze as their singer on their first couple albums. And Phil joined them on the third record. And then that fourth record, Cowboys from Hell, is really what broke them into the mainstream. I've also got Alan Jackson on the way with Don't Rock the Jukebox. Got Eminem with Stan. Right now, it's a classic that was... So I'm going to be honest with y'all. I got a little stoned last night, took a couple bong hits, and it felt really good. And this song just kept running through my head as I was laying in bed. I'm like, I got to play that on tomorrow's show. So I'm actually glad I remembered it. It's Eddie Money and Walk on Water. Remember this one? Going back to the mid-80s for this one here on Dodge Radio, where we dodge the world and enjoy the music.

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1: 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This one is for Clarice. You want to hear the fifth dimension. Aquarius / let the sun shine, man. Dodge Radio.

Dodge Radio. That one for Clara. That was the Fifth Dimension. Aquarius / Let the Sun Shine. Going back to the Hair musical. Yo, first place I ever actually heard that was in the movie Forrest Gump. Didn't even know it was from Hair until a few years later when I got that CD for Christmas. But my first memory of that song is definitely Forrest Gump, when Forrest is over in Nam fighting. Before that, we had the Foo Fighters' Monkey Wrench off their second record, The Color and the Shape, one of my favorite Foo Fighters records. We had Fuel with Falls on Me, one of the last records to feature Brent Scallions before he left the band. We had Pantera back there with Cowboys from Hell. We had Alan Jackson, Don't Rock the Jukebox. We had Eminem featuring Dido with Stan, and I would tell you what made me think of playing that song, but you'd all laugh at me, so okay, I'll tell you anyway. I was putting together the playlist, so I was like, oh, you know what? I'm going to fill my Stanley up with some sweet tea, because I have this nice new Stanley mug, right? And I was like, oh, Stanley, you know what? I should play Stan by Eminem. I haven't played that in a while. So the inspiration comes in all forms. Sometimes when I'm stoned, sometimes when I'm filling things up with tea, and sometimes just randomly out of weird spots in my head. We start out with Eddie Money, Walk on Water. Good one from Eddie, who actually started out as Eddie Mahoney and was a beat cop, a flatfoot in New York. So before he became a singer. Want to say hello to Abby, who's checked in, who's listening, and glad to have you aboard. She says, yeah, I tuned in during the train wrecks, or as I prefer to call them, musical clusterfucks. I'm like, you know, I like that, but somehow I don't think Wes's musical clusterfuck would work really well on the schedule, but that's just me. Parents everywhere would be saying, no kids, you cannot tune into that. And I want everybody tuned in, damn it. So what do you say we keep it going, get into some new tunes that just dropped this past Friday? I have got Saliva on the way with Johnny Van Zant of Lynyrd Skynyrd and Van Zant and Judge and Jury with Long Shot. They've been doing a lot of work with Judge and Jury lately. It's kind of weird. I got Wheeler Walker Jr. with his latest, Waiting for the Drugs to Kick In. Oh, boy. Got David Nail and Lori McKenna with one they wrote together for David's new album called The Riverbank. I'm sorry. I got Aaron Lewis on the way off his new record, List of Things to Quit. That, by the way, was the number one record on iTunes. And then Ella Langley came back in and usurped him. He posted, hey, no hard feelings, Ella. It's all good. I got Daughtry with a redo of It's Not Over, the first thing most of us ever heard from Daughtry. Right now, this is one I cannot get enough of. We premiered it last week, but I'm going to play it again because it's such a great song. Nickelback with John 5 of Motley Crue. This is our Rattle the Cage here on Dodge Radio, where we dodge the world. Enjoy the music. First, again, with your new tunes.

she's talking loud, she wouldn't quit. I hit the head and did a line, sat back down, was feeling fine.

Dodge Radio. That was Saliva with Judge and Jury and Johnny Van Zant. Long Shot. Not sure what I think of that one. I like Johnny with Van Zant and with Skynyrd, but I feel like that collab, just adjusting my chair, it was a little off. I don't know. Like, it was okay, but it wasn't like, ooh, that's awesome. Grab you and make you want to rock out. Kind of the same with that Wheeler Walker track. That's his latest offering, Wheeler Walker Jr., Waiting for the Drugs to Kick In. Of course, that's his real name is Ben Hoffman, and he's normally a comedy writer for Paramount's properties such as MTV, Comedy Central. He says after this record, he's retiring from country music. We'll see if that's true or not. But we had David Nail. I'm looking forward to his upcoming album. And that one featured the great Laurie McKenna and Riverbank. Good stuff from David. We had Aaron Lewis back there off his sixth country record. Of course, Aaron Lewis of Stained. List of Things to Quit. We had Daughtry, It's Not Over, off their most recent release, a remake of the song. And we started with Nickelback and John 5, Rattle the Cage. Everyone checking in, saying they love that song, except for Keita, who's not really a big fan of it. But everybody else seems to love it and is looking forward to that new Nickelback record dropping on October 30th, day before Halloween. So there you go, a little end of October gift for us. I'm looking forward to it myself, and also looking forward to the new Five Finger Death Punch dropping next week. That is going to be a solid, solid record. We are going to shift gears and go and do something I don't do very often. We're going to do a Christian contemporary and rock set. Coming up, I got Striper, Mercy Over Blame, off their Murder by Pride CD from 09. I got, nicely done, I got Red with Breathe Into Me. I got Skillet, Awaken Alive, on the way. Third Day with Revelation, Matt Redman, 10,000 Reasons. Right now, it's Casting Crowns starting to set off. If We Are the Body, Dodge Radio, Dodge the World, and enjoy the music.

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0: to get a hold of me during the show, you could do so at kaeo@caneandable.social or contact us using our WhatsApp group. 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
1: Dodge Radio, let's try that again. Yes, check out Chaos Mix every Sunday night right after Tara. And it's a great way to kind of roll out of your weekend into the start of your work week. You know, she brings a great show. We heard Stryper off of their Murder by Pride CD, going back to 09 for that one. That was Mercy Over Blame. Good stuff from those guys. Something interesting about that album, they actually do a cover of Boston's Don't Get Back on there. And of course, Michael Sweet used to play guitar for Boston for a couple of years. He was on the road with those guys as kind of a fill-in, I think, for Barry Gaudreau. And Tom Scholz actually made a guest appearance on Stryper's cover, and rumor has it, it's the only song Tom Scholz of Boston has ever done guest performance on. We had Red before that with Breathe Into Me. We had Skillet, Awake and Alive. Of course, the vocal stylings of John Cooper and their drummer, Jennifer Ledger, who's fantastic. We had Third Day, Revelation, title cut from their record. We had Matt Redman, 10,000 Reasons, Bless the Lord, O My Soul. And we started out with Casting Crowns of We Are the Body. Like I said, even us heathens can get down with some Christian music once in a while. Anyway, we are in the final hour. I cannot believe how quickly this show is flying by. We're going to get into another six-pack of Today in Music. I've got brand new Pentatonix on the way. One called Sacrifice. I got Bella Kay with I Deserve Better. Brand new Gracie Abrams, Good Reason. I've got new Gin Blossoms, my boys from Arizona. Good to see these guys dropping some new tunes. This is called Everywhere. I got new Blacktop Mojo, SAD, Sad. And we're starting it off with brand new stuff from Oklahoma City's own Aranda. I love these dudes. Going all the way back to the Still in the Dark days. This is their latest one. This one's called Legs. Here on Dodge Radio, where we dodge the world and enjoy the music on the West's Musical Meltdown.

Dodge Radio. New stuff there from Pentatonix. I really dig that one. And as many of you know, I'm not like the world's biggest Pentatonix fan, but I really dug that one. That was Sacrifice. Before that, we had Bella Kay, I Deserve Better. We had Gracie Abrams, Good Reason. We had the Gin Blossoms, some dudes I grew up with. I actually went to high school with the guitar player's cousin. We were in the same Spanish class and actually went to a school dance together. That was kind of fun. That was Everywhere. Before that, we had Blacktop Mojo, S.A.D., Cat checking in, saying she really liked the sound of them. And we start with Aranda Legs, and I was saying that totally gives off all the late 80s hair metal, sleaze metal, Sunset Strip vibes. We're going to hear some of that kind of stuff in a little bit, and we're going to hear plenty of it tomorrow on the Rock and Roll Inferno, of course. So, of course, join me tomorrow, 7 p.m. UK, 2 p.m. East, but we got a little ways to go tonight here. What do you say we flip over and do some country? I got David Lee Murphy on the way with one that was a hit for him that you really don't hear anymore, even on classic country stations, called The Road You Leave Behind. Great song with a great message. I got Toby Keith on the way with Whiskey Girl right now. It is Arizona's own Dierks Bentley, originally from Prescott, Arizona. He, of course, has his bar, Whiskey Road, down in Scottsdale, Arizona. It's Dierks. I still got a lot of leaving left to do here on Dodge Radio.

Dodge Radio, David Lee Murphy. Yeah, he had other hits besides Dust on the Bottle. That was The Road You Leave Behind. Before that, we had Toby Keith, Whiskey Girl. We started that set off with Dierks Bentley. A lot of leaving left to do off his, I believe, second album, Modern Day Drifter. Great record. Want to say hey to my buddy Doug. Give him a shout out. I don't have time for November Rain today, man, but I will get it on tomorrow on the Rock and Roll Inferno. So be tuned in. Let's see, you're in Texas. That'll be 1 to 4 your time tomorrow. So definitely come on board and check that out. This is The Meltdown. We are rolling through it, man. We got a few more songs to get to here. Going to get into a little bit of a hair metal set coming up. I got Great White on the way, Face the Day, pretty much everybody's Monday morning theme song. I got Bonham, of course, featuring Jason Bonham, son of legendary Zeppelin drummer John Bonham. And Wait for You. Right now, this is a great song that I got hooked on it thanks to KXLP, a classic rock station up in Mankato that used to play it all the time. And to be fair, the only song I'd heard from this band before I heard this one was Radioactive, but this is another one from The Firm. Of course, Paul Rogers, Jimmy Page, Tony Franklin. This is Satisfaction Guaranteed right here at Dodge Radio, where we dodge the world and enjoy the music. I'll be back to give you a schedule rundown, say goodnight, and all that other good stuff. But let's get into this one with The Firm here on Dodge Radio.

Dodge Radio. Great one there. Great White. I don't want to face the day. Pretty much my theme song the entire time I lived and worked in Seattle. It was nothing against the city, but the commutes were hell. I mean, I lived out in the suburbs, out in the Linwood Everett area. So getting to work, whether I worked at the library or for the IRS, would take usually 45 minutes to an hour each day, each way. So the commutes were hell. Anyway, before that, we had Bonham, Wait For You, off their first album, which was entitled The Disregard of Timekeeping. Great record. Before that, we had The Firm, Satisfaction Guarantee, going back to, I want to say, 86 for that one. Let me verify that. Well, that was on a 2009 re-release, so that doesn't really help me. Yeah, Paul Rodgers of Bad Company, of course, Jimmy Page of Led Zeppelin, Tony Franklin, the fretless bass wonder, all featured in that band. I can't remember who played drums for them, but he was good. Yeah, what was nice is even though you had members of Bad Company and Led Zeppelin combining for the project, it didn't really sound too much like either band. It sounded like its own band, and that's how it should be. You know, when you combine elements from other groups to form your new band, you should kind of, you know, try to stand out and sound like your own thing, which, you know, I'll get off the soapbox now, but that's just how I feel about it. Hey, let me let you know what's coming up here on Dodge Radio the next few days. Tomorrow, of course, join me at 7 p.m. UK, 2 p.m. East for the Rock and Roll Inferno. We'll do another quick tribute to Ozzy, of course, with the 1 year of his passing being yesterday. We'll have Doug's Guns N' Roses request. If you guys have any requests, go ahead and get them into me either in the Dodge listener community, by Facebook Messenger, by my own WhatsApp, by my own number if you have it, or you can text the studio line at 507-218-7278, and I'll get those on for you. After me, stick around for the Z-Man for the Retro Arcade, 10 p.m. UK, 5 p.m. Eastern. Of course, after him, it's Hot Hits with Hunter at 1 a.m. UK, 8 p.m. Eastern. And on Saturday, we have the Todd Father at 7 UK with the next big thing, followed by at midnight UK, 7 p.m. Eastern, DJ E-Man with Rock and Metal Madness. Then on Sunday, you have Tara with Tara's Takeover at 10 p.m. UK, 5 p.m. East, followed by KO's Mix at 1 a.m. UK, 8 p.m. East. Monday, I'm back with you for the Country Cafe at 5 p.m. East, 10 p.m. UK. 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Follow us on socials. You'll see it there. 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You can get me on Twitter, well, X, formerly known as Twitter, at West Derby. You can get me on Facebook, facebook.com/WDerby. If you're not a true weirdo, I'll probably approve the friend request. I mean, unless you're a weirdo in a good way. I'm going to leave you with one of my favorite bands. Of course, it's UFO, going back to the Obsession CD. The last one to feature the great Michael Schenker on guitar the first time around, the first time he was in the band. Last one for about, 16 years until Walk on Water came out in the mid-90s. This one is Hot and Ready, right here on Dodge Radio. I thought about opening with this one, but then realized, you know, we got to open with the Ozzy tribute, so I figure why not end with it? Get you into party mode for the night. It's Friday Eve. It's Thursday night. Have a great one. I'll see you guys tomorrow with the Rock and Roll Inferno here on Dodge Radio, where we dodge the world and enjoy the music.